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1: We found that by being vulnerable, people are more willing to listen to you after that fact. So this is a song called Face to Face. It's about the last time that I saw my dad.

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The white of the room is like night vision views, yeah. I'm kind of blinded to seeing all the lies that he has cited. I'm weeping on the inside, smiling. I enter the room. Hi, how you going? I haven't missed you. 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His mouth moves to talk. It falls on a slant. 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We all understand. I flew 2,000 miles to soften this dent. Face to face with my abuser. 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Please swing harder. That night he swung harder. Split my nose in two. But the fight was uncharted. And a fight is being kind. It was border on a mauling. A lamb to the slaughter. I was forced to withdraw then. But I survived. With no figure to guide. 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

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He's on his death. It's best to go peacefully. 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

0: the Up in Bingo of the Damned. Netherworld's monthly bingo happens on the last Sunday afternoon of each month at 3 p.m. 90 Ball is the game with plenty of cursed prizes to be won alongside a sweet tray raffle. 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

0: As Brisbane-based snake catcher Yanni says,
1: a snake sighting is rarely something to be scared of.
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1: 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Who decides who gets to call where home? You know, maybe we don't have the answers. But let me think a bit.

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2: Static Minds is a raw, real, and chaos-fueled space where mental health meets music and lived experience takes center stage. Each episode dives into the untold stories behind the noise, struggles, and glimmers of hope in our chaotic world. Through raw conversations and the mental mixtapes that have carried us through the chaos, we explore how music becomes more than a soundtrack. It becomes a lifeline. This is Mental Health Unplugged. No shame, no stigma, no filter. Just the noise inside our heads and the sounds that help us make sense of it all. Welcome back to another week of Static Minds. I'm Brody, I'm your host, and before I continue, I just want to acknowledge the traditional owners of the land on which I'm broadcasting from today, the Turrbal and Yuggera people, and I want to acknowledge that it always was and always will be, and sovereignty was never ceded. I would also like to acknowledge the giants whose shoulders I stand on, who have come before me in this space, who, without their staunch advocacy, their staunch work to create the mental health lived experience advocacy space, I wouldn't be able to fulfill my passions to be able to be in this world being the advocate I am. And I wouldn't be able to be doing this show. So I am so grateful for them, and I'm so grateful that I know them, I get to work with them, and I can continue on both their legacy and the ones that came before them as well. You're listening to Static Minds, and I'm Brody, I'm your host, and I'm going to kick off with some music. Enjoy.

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0: Today on Transmission, I have the absolute pleasure to chat with Kai Schwarzer about their research and mental health and eating disorders, essentially. How are you tonight, Kai?
1: Not too bad. How are you?
0: Good, thank you. And first off, I just want to go through, check your pronouns. I use they, them pronouns. What about you?
1: I use he, they pronouns.
0: Amazing. And so, can you tell me a little bit about yourself, Kai, and what you do within the research space and the advocacy space, essentially?
1: Sure. So I'm a PhD candidate at the University of Western Australia and the Kids Research Institute Australia. And my PhD project is a series of studies with the end product being Australian first guidelines for treating eating disorders in trans and gender diverse people. So my research kind of branches across a couple of different things, but essentially it's predominantly about gender diversity, neurodivergence, and eating disorders, and different ways that those things intersect with each other.
0: I think that is amazing. Like, as someone with lived experience of all of those things, as I said to you when I messaged you, I'm like, I've been a fan of reading your research and your Instagram for such a long time. And I think it's such important research. And I'm glad that the conversation's finally happening around these things because the intersections of all of this are very large and very, and if they aren't focused on, it can be very detrimental to one receiving treatment and things like that. To start off with, what is the research that you're currently working on at the moment? So obviously your PhD, but on your website, there is a lot of research you're working on, and it's quite impressive actually. Just like quick rundown on what's your favorite research at the moment.
1: Yeah, so I guess when it comes to research on eating disorders, I guess my research looks at the eating and the exercise component. And probably the study I'm most excited about is a study I've been involved in for about a year now, where we have been trying to determine whether it's safe to exercise in a chest binder. And so we've just finished the analysis on this very complicated lab study in an exercise physiology lab where we blinded the researchers so they didn't know if people were wearing a binder or not. And we got people to run on treadmills and have blood tests and all of these things in binders and not in binders. And yeah, it's a really interesting area because people have been binding for a long time, but
0: That's
1: we've had
0: it.
1: no research to determine whether it's safe or not. And something we found in one of my previous studies was that a lot of people were saying they were restricting what they ate because they couldn't exercise, and their reason they couldn't exercise was because of binding.
0: Binding.
1: And we thought, is there any proof that it's unsafe to bind when you exercise? And we weren't able to find any data that said it was or that it wasn't. So we
0: Wow.
1: thought we better look into that. And so hopefully we'll have those findings out relatively soon, but I guess that's one of the areas that's pretty neat. I care a lot about not just preventing and improving mental health in people who are struggling, but also how do we make people's lives better who are already doing okay.
0: Yeah, that's it. And I think it's so important because, as you said, like people will restrict eating because they can't exercise and because they wear a binder. That's so cool. We'll have to have you back on the show another time to chat about this research. To start off with, let's get into the reasoning I've asked you on the show today. So, background in me is I have a long lived experience of eating disorders and mental health issues, as well as I was late diagnosed autistic and ADHD, and I am a non-binary person. So this is something that aligns greatly with my passions in this world. I think if we start off with throughout all of your research, what kind of has been the prevalence or intersection of eating disorders within the trans community? And what has research shown that is, I guess, the reasoning behind all of this?
1: Yeah, so my second PhD study, which we're still working on, we launched the survey at World Pride a few years ago, and we got this massive sample of queer people from around the world, and my analysis is the subset of the people who are trans and gender diverse. And so we found that in my roughly 2,500 trans people, essentially all of them had some level of disordered eating behaviors, and about a third of them, when we did like a standardized eating disorder measure, were in the clinical range for an eating disorder. So sort of they would have been able to get treatment on an eating disorder care plan with Medicare based on that score. And one in three is very high. The general population is about one in 13. So it's substantially higher. And then within that sort of one third of participants, only about one in five of those reported that they'd been diagnosed with an eating disorder. So there was this pretty substantial gap between the people who clearly warranted and needed support and the people who were actually receiving it.
0: And throughout that kind of research, did you find that the folks who needed support who weren't receiving it, did you have any conversations around like the stigma and the stereotypes of an eating disorder, person suffering with an eating disorder? Did you find that kind of impacted people receiving help for eating disorders? Or it's a really
1: Yeah,
0: long-winded
1: I think
0: question.
1: in some of the qualitative studies that we've done, where we've spoken more directly to people about their lived experience, there is certainly this attitude, or at least this image that we have of who is the person who's affected by an eating disorder, which is usually a teenage, young, cisgender white woman who is neurotypical, has no like disabilities, and that's just not accurate to the reality. Well, like the majority of people living with an eating disorder are women, statistically, proportionally, the most at-risk group are trans people, not cisgender young women. And sometimes what that then results in is that people who don't fit that image don't recognize their own needs or consider that they might have an eating disorder. And the challenge is also, the treatment was designed for that group
0: Yeah,
1: that we're
0: that's
1: talking
0: it.
1: about.
0: That's what I was going to say. There's like, especially, this is all from my own experiences, but I feel like eating disorder treatment is, or receiving any kind of help for an eating disorder is essentially tied up with like commitments of normative gender expression or performance, whatever expectations. And it's really difficult at when you, if you don't fit in the box of what someone suffering with an eating disorder is, one stops you from wanting to seek the help. And two, when you do receive the help, you're in a weird place where you're a trans or gender diverse person and they're all cis females or young women, things like that. And it makes it really, really complicated.

0: What challenges have you found that trans folk face when accessing support for eating disorders or mental health issues in general? And do you have any solutions for bettering this? Because I do.
1: Yeah, so my first PhD study, which I'm at the very end of writing up right now to hopefully publish soon, is specifically looking at people's experiences of treatment and the outcomes of treatment for trans people. And generally, what we find is that trans people don't do as well in treatment in terms of their outcomes as cisgender participants. Often they have similar levels of improvement in disordered eating on a measure, which asks about how often they've engaged in restriction or binging, purging. But if you're in an inpatient treatment setting, that is going to go down because someone's watching you at all times. But when we look at what we decided to do in this study was to look at the disordered eating, whether that improved, but also if their mental health improved while in treatment. And what we found was of the studies that we had available to us, only one of them had improvement in mental health that was comparable to the cisgender group. And all the other studies, trans people didn't get better to the same extent in terms of depression, anxiety, and suicidality. And actually, some of the studies found that suicidality did not change from admission to discharge. So it wasn't improving their distress at all. And then when we looked at the lived experience accounts and qualitative studies, there was a range of issues with treatment that were really serious and substantial. I think some of the big ones are just if treatment's not affirming of someone's gender, then it's going to be harmful. People being misgendered constantly, a system of hospitals and so forth that doesn't allow for preferred name and pronouns. In a study I published at the start of this year, one of the participants who was a healthcare provider stated that they felt that they were actively making people worse by having them in inpatient treatment because of having to have a hospital band with the wrong name and a legal gender marker on it at all times. But I think the treatment issue that's the most glaring to me is just the foundational fundamental base of eating disorder treatment is this idea of body acceptance, which is essentially learning to accept the body exactly as it is without making changes to it through disordered eating or other means, which is kind of built on the idea that the person will have some kind of body dysmorphia and needs to like learn to accept their body without changing it. That doesn't work if someone's gender diverse and is experiencing gender dysphoria and needs change through gender-affirming medical care to be comfortable in their body. And what ends up happening is that when we use that approach with trans people, we are engaging in conversion practices
0: Basically,
1: where
0: yeah.
1: like it like the definition of conversion practices is to make any attempt to suppress, change, or eliminate someone's gender identity or sexual orientation. And if we are forcing people to do things like mirror exposure or telling them their gender identity isn't real or it's the symptom of their eating disorder or any of the other kind of treatments that are used for body dysmorphia, then we are causing serious and
0: That's
1: traumatic
0: it.
1: harm to people. And that's unfortunately a very common experience, given that that is kind of the basis on which all treatment is built.
0: 100%. And if you look at it from a holistic picture, like you can't, especially with trans and gender diverse folks, you can't treat the eating disorder if you're not treating everything else that attributes to that. And this is like my own lived experience is like my eating disorder didn't get better until I started expressing who I am, like my non-binary self, until I explored that more. And I think that for me, that's a real like signal that like I couldn't, quotation mark, recover because I had so many more holistic issues going on, not issues, but like holistic experiences that I needed to address. And I think that stems into the systematic issue of eating disorder treatment. I have so much to say about this, and I wish I had more time because I could talk for ages with you. I think it's, yeah, it stems into the systematic issues of the health system not being able to have preferred name or those kind of things, and being misgendered or being told when like, for example, when you're admitted, this is my own experience, but when being told I can't go to a ward, can't be admitted because I can't go to any wards because I'm not male or female. And that stems so much into so many issues within the wider system. And I think it's important that we have these conversations to address change, because the intersections of eating disorders and trans folks, and put neurodivergence in there, is huge, and it really needs to be spoken about. And there needs to be alternative treatments that aren't essentially conversion or CBT, because don't even get me started on CBT. Sorry, that was a
1: Yes,
0: long-winded
1: don't even get me
0: ramble.
1: started either.
0: I think I said to you when I messaged you, I'm like, I could get really rambly and passionate about this because it happens. I know from your Instagram, there is a, I guess, study or something you're doing about how tattoo artists help trans in folks with eating disorders recover, or just in general trans folks. Can you tell me a bit more about that? Because I think that is really cool.
1: Sure. So I'm not directly involved in the study in any way, but a colleague and a co-author published a study earlier this year that was kind of looking at tattooing and its role in recovery from an eating disorder. And the majority of the sample were trans people. And yeah, the person who's the lead on that, their name is Scout Silverstein, and they're an incredible US-based researcher in this area. And essentially, like, tattoos are good for people's mental health. And that comes across in a lot of the research that people who have tattoos tend to have higher self-esteem, lower depression, lower anxiety, and believe it or not, lower impulsivity, which seems to surprise people because they seem to think people get tattoos on impulse all the time. But the kind of core idea of this study, what they found was that tattooing can be what we call a form of adaptive appearance investment. And that's like fancy psychology terminology for essentially like window dressing the body. One thing that's good for people's body image is things like dyeing hair, getting tattoos. And that's because you're kind of, if you imagine it like, decorating the house. It can make the house feel more like home, essentially. And so tattooing is one of the ways in which people can connect with their body in a healthier way and make it feel more like home.
0: Yeah, that's really cool. And I'm just noticing the time, but in an ideal world, with especially focusing on eating disorder and like trans folks with an eating disorder treatment, essentially, in an ideal world, what do you think should be, what do you think should happen within this space? Like, do you think, I have many ideas and I just want to know your perspective. In an ideal world, what would you like to happen?
1: I think it's definitely possible for treatment to exist that is gender affirming and that can help gender diverse people. And there is treatment out there that is currently doing that. I've seen one study where trans people have got better at the same rate as the cisgender participants and had really high rates of treatment satisfaction reported as well. And I think, at least so far, from what I can tell, some of the key things that make treatment work are integrating and incorporating gender-affirming medical care into treatment. So, not waiting till the person is recovered to be considered well enough to have gender-affirming medical care, and not making people kind of engage with it completely separate from their treatment, but actually having it be a planned part of how they like formulate the treatment plan. Making a lot of adaptations to the treatment model that are specific to trans people. So, treating gender dysphoria and body dysmorphia as two very separate things that need different treatment approaches. And pretty much every different like treatment modality we have, there are a range of different adaptations we can make to it that make it more gender affirming. I think the actual criteria for eating disorder admission are not appropriately designed with trans people in mind.
0: No comment
1: You find that
0: there. I'm in Queensland, as
1: trans
0: you know.
1: people, some of the data we have around this is that like trans people tend to reach what we call medical instability, so like needing hospitalization for medical reasons at higher body weights, but are equally as unwell as people who are typically considered underweight, which means that admission criteria that rely on BMI are disproportionately harming trans people, as is the case with the eating disorder care plan's ideas about BMI as well. And trans people are drastically more likely to have avoidant restrictive food intake disorder compared to other eating disorders, which is one that isn't covered by the eating disorder care plan and sits in a very weird place in terms of being able to access treatment. So I think I'd love to see the eating disorder care plans have RFID on them, or have other avenues for accessing treatment that are affordable and accessible for trans people.
0: No, I 100% agree, and there's so many things that I would love to happen within this space, but like working within the system and working with what we've got, I think there is progress. There is folks who want to change this and who are affirming. And I think it's really important that we continue to have researchers like you, advocates who are in the space, who are standing up for those who get traumatized by the system time and time again. I think that's really powerful and really important. Thank you so much for your time, Kai. I've really appreciated it. I have so many more questions to ask you, but as it is a hour-long show, I don't have all the time to fit in. But I'd love to have you back at another time to chat more about, especially about the neurodivergent intersection with trans and gender diverse folks, because I'm planning an episode in a few weeks about that. So I'd love to have you back and chat more about this. So thank you so much for your time, and I really, really appreciate it.
1: Thank you. Thank you for having me.
0: Thank you.
2: You're listening to Static Minds on Zed Digital. I'm Brody. I'm your host. And you just heard a few songs in this. There was I Can't Wait to Live by My Friend Chloe and Not Your Body by Worm Girls. And in that little bracket there, you also heard an interview that I recorded last year with Kai Schwarzer for it was for Transmission. And I was chatting with Kai about trans and gender diverse research in the eating disorder space. And that's something that I hold really, really close to my heart because I have struggled with that for a really, really long time. And in a couple of weeks, I am presenting at a conference about gender diversity, eating disorders, neurodivergent folks, and kind of reimagining what treatment is like for these things. And I think that's a really, really powerful topic and fits really well within Static Minds. And the conference is called Appetite for Change. And that name in itself says enough because I think, a bit of a play on words there. Appetite, ha ha ha, ba boom, for change. And I think having a group of amazing people working together to change the conversation and to change the way that we treat folks, not just trans and neurodivergent folks who are getting eating disorder treatment, but everyone going through, instead of having a like some losing all your human rights when you're receiving treatment for an eating disorder. It's such a complicated topic as well, and it's something that I hold really, really close to my heart. So yeah, I just thought I'd replay that interview that I did with Kai last year, and I'm going to keep playing some more music that are somewhat related, that have kind of like helped me personally get through around this kind of topic, like eating disorders, and that can be anything. Eating disorders are such a vast thing, and everyone experiences them differently. Not one diagnosis is going to work for everyone. So, yeah, you're listening to Static Minds. I'm Brody, and it's time for some more music. Enjoy.

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I'm Brody, I'm your host, and you just heard Lord Broken Glass from Lord's album, most recent album. And before that, you heard Beth McCartney with How Am I Supposed to Love Myself? You're listening to Static Minds, and I have played a interview that I recorded with Kai Schwarzer, who is a researcher in eating disorders, trans folks, and neurodivergent folks, and the intersections of all of them and things like that. So in America and other places this week is Eating Disorder Awareness Week. Even though within Australia we have different kind of awareness weeks, but I'm still just sort of highlighting that. And I'm also presenting at a conference in a couple of weeks about this kind of stuff. And it's something that I hold really personal in my heart because I've suffered for a long time with it. And I'm really loving how so many artists and musicians are exploring, I guess, their own experiences battling these things, because it can happen to anyone. And I think that's really important to remember, that like people that we may admire, we may, you know, have a parasocial relationship with, I guess you could say, also struggle with these things. And it doesn't discriminate. These things can happen to anyone. And I think the more we talk about it, the less that it's taboo, it is going to become a more less stigmatized thing, and where, you know, the ability for us to be able to be more open and cope with these things better, I guess, and just have those conversations, because no one is going to be the same. Not one person who struggles with these kind of things is going to have the same symptoms, the same display of what they're going through. So I think that's also really, really important to remember.

But yes, you're listening to Static Minds, and I'm going to stop rambling because I could ramble for days about this stuff, but I'm not going to. I'm going to play some more music. You're listening to Static Minds.

You're listening to Static Minds on Zed Digital. I'm Brody, I'm your host, and you just heard Bring Me Home by G Flip. And then before that was Fabulous by Meeks. And the Fabulous by Meeks is, I'm currently obsessed with it. It is just such a catchy banger. The lyrics in it are incredible, but it's so fun at the same time. And I think that's the joy of music, is like something can be so deep but also just be so fun and make you feel effing fabulous. And the second song, Bring Me Home by G Flip. That song is one that it's sort of special to me, because when I was deep in my struggles, I guess, and hospitalized, this song was released. And I have to admit, it was a song that got me through so many admissions and so many things, because it was so important to me, and the lyrics of it were bloody powerful. So yeah, you're listening to Static Minds, and I am nearly out of time, but I'm going to play some more music for you. And nonetheless, I will catch you all next week, and who knows what we'll have on the show. If you haven't realized, and if you're listening, I am chaotic as all hell, and that is who I am. And I do not apologize for that, because that's who I am. But yes, you're listening to Static Minds, and on today's show I've kind of explored, I played an interview that I did with Kai Schwarzer, spoke about the Appetite for Change conference I'm presenting at, and played music, played some tracks that have had, I guess, themes about this kind of stuff, and to me that are powerful in itself. So yes, you're listening to Static Minds, and I'm going to end the show with some Alex the Astronaut. Catch us all next week.

0: by Brisbane's favourite rapper, MC Chosen, and me, JT. That's enough from me now. The show's about to start now.
1: And you're tuned into It's Alarm Time with your host, MC Chosen.
2: And I'm JT.
1: Here on another Diddly Show. Before I start, I'd like to do an acknowledgement to country. I'd like to pay my respects to traditional owners of land, past, present, to the fishermen, to the terrible, Jacob people, and emerging. Always will be. So how you been, JT?
2: Mate, very, very good. Yeah. As you know, I am a dedicated Geelong Cats supporter.
1: True, true.
2: And last year, I drove all the way from Brisbane down to Melbourne to watch my beloved Cats be beaten by the Brisbane Lions.
1: No doubt, man.
2: And that was a tough drive home, mate.
1: True, true.
2: But beautifully and poetically, the universe rewarded me on Thursday night by having amazing seats at the Gabba as I got to watch all of the Brisbane Lions supporters walk out early, mate. It was beautiful.
1: Such a bunch of big sooks, eh?
2: Look, I don't want to go that far because I do love the Brisbane Lions. They are my second team. Yeah. But, it was nice to feel a little bit of vindication from driving all that way and watching my team lose.
1: So. Well, there you go. Yeah, your team won.
2: Oh, and the other thing, mate, your cousins, the boys from Jacka, I got to see them live performing.
1: They did a lot of performance at the Gabba.
2: Mate, they put on a killer show.
1: So we're going to be smashing out some Jacka tracks.
2: To celebrate
1: the live performance, eh?
2: At the Gabba. It was a great performance. The boys lit up the stage. Yeah. There was fire. Real energy. I love their stuff. They did very, very well.
1: I'm so proud of you boys from your uncle here, Jacka.
2: Yeah, mate. Let's play some of their stuff and get this ball rolling.
1: Here on Z Digital and DAB Plus, JT, let's get to the music.
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0: in the top. And you're tuned to It's On Time with your host, MC Chosen.
1: And I'm JT.
0: I'd like to break down some tracks that's just been played. That track that is just on was Jaka. So the track is called Inner Box. And before that was another Jaka track. So the track is Fire. And before that was another Jaka song. And so the track was Aeronautics.
1: Oh, mate, they are so good. Once again, I saw them last Thursday, yeah. Cats and Lions game. Go Cats. And if you haven't seen Jaka yet live, go and check them out. They were very, very engaging.
0: Yeah, you should check them out on their YouTube, Jaka. Follow them on their fan page, Instagram, Jaka, yeah.
1: Yeah, well worth it.
0: Yeah.
1: All right, mate, let's keep the show rolling then.
0: Let's go, man.

0: and you're tuned into It's Long Time with your host MC Chosen.
1: And I'm JT.
0: I'd like to back announce some tracks that's just been played. That track was a First Nations artist. His name was Native Bones. Title track, Friends and Family. And before that, Big Noise, House Hose. And before that was R.E.B. Title track is called Far North.
1: What a great track.
0: That is a great banger.
1: Yeah.
0: When they come on tour, JT, we better be going watch them boys live, man.
1: Yeah, mate, I'd like to see them live.
0: Bro, they are phenomenon, bro.
1: You've seen them live before,
0: yeah,
1: haven't you?
0: Bro, man, they are firebone, bro.
1: Yeah, right.
0: Next support I'm booking here, we're going to watch them live, man.
1: Sounds good, mate.
0: Like, I always hit them up. Boys, come perform in Brisbane. And man, they just... I try to get a photo, but everyone was all around them. They were like, oh, man. They got a big fan base, brother.
1: That's good, mate. They deserve it. They're very talented.
0: Well, they're just, local artists from Cairns, bro.
1: Yeah, mate. And that's what we love on this show is exposing those artists.
0: Locals, yeah.
1: They're so talented, mate. That's what we're so lucky about in this country. Yeah. We've got some very, very talented artists.
0: That's it.
1: And exposing them and shining a light on them is what we want to do.
0: Yeah, we want to support the locals. And the locals will be supporting you. That's my motto.
1: Exactly, mate.
0: All right, let's get back to the music, shall we, JT, here on Z Digital and DAB+.
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0: You're tuned into It's the Long Time with your host MC Chosen.
1: And I'm JT.
0: I like the backing out some tracks that's just been playing. That track was the First Nations artist. Her name is Jessica Melboy. The title of that track is
1: While I Got By.
0: While I Got By.
1: Great track. Yeah, that's beautiful.
0: Beautiful, yeah.
1: Sorry, actually, While I Got Time.
0: Oh, While I Got Time.
1: Yeah, what a great track. Yeah. That's beautiful.
0: And before that one was Diddley's sister girl there, Kayla True. Tell her track is called Diva Me. I wonder what that means.
1: Ooh, I think she's a bit of a diva. Was back in the day, at least, it looks like.
0: Okay. And before that one was Baka, We Up.
1: We Up.
0: We Up, that's another word, like... It's just an expression about, you know, us in business mob always say, hey, we up, we up.
1: Yeah, nice. Yeah. Beautiful, mate.
0: Yeah, it's just some unique talent out there. You're all musos out there, keep, you know, recording tracks. We want to hear more from you.
1: Yeah, feel free if you want to get them promoted on this show. If you're an Indigenous artist or an island artist, please send us an email.
0: You know what we need to do, JT?
1: What's that?
0: We need to make it its own time Instagram page. I think it's time, bro.
1: We might be moving forward then.
0: Yeah, all right. So don't go away. Stay tuned on It's a Long Time with Dave MC Chosen.
1: And I'm JT.
0: 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Explicit language.

0: And you're tuned to It's Allen Time with your host, MC Chosen.
1: And I'm JT.
0: I like the back announcement tracks that's just been playing. That was the late Archie Roach, Toilet Track, Took the Children Away. And before that was Jerome Gray. And Toilet Track is We Are Samoa. And before that was Briggs, Bad Apples.
1: Wow, what a diverse bunch there we've just played.
0: Yeah, that's it, man.
1: People will be like, what have I just tuned into? Like,
0: what's going on here, hey?
1: This is wild.
0: Yeah, with It's Allen Time, we play various genres.
1: Yeah, we don't care whether it's just hip-hop, we're open
0: reggae,
1: to everything. Acoustic, you know, country, pop, we don't
0: anything.
1: Care.
0: Anything. Yeah.
1: If you're an Indigenous artist, we want to hear from you.
0: Yeah, or for Pacific Islander artists,
1: exactly.
0: Hit us up. How about we play some bit of Knuck of Blood, eh?
1: That sounds good, mate. Let's do it.
0: And don't go away here on Z Digital and DAB+.

0: 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Your host, MC Chosen.
1: And I'm JT.
0: That was Knuckle Blood, Toilet Trap, Palm City.
1: What a great
0: right
1: track.
0: Right about it now, we're going to drop a freestyle, hey? Yeah, yeah. Yo, yo. Get the camcorder out, baby. Get you some surprise. Yo, yo. Freestyle. Z Digital, DAB+, baby. Come on. Check it.

0: hands clear. Yeah, yeah.
1: Yo, yo. It's coming to the end of the show here on this island time. I'd like to say goodbye in my father's language, Bamhuta. My mother's language, Kayon Yewe. You can find me on Instagram, MC Trazen. 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And yeah, JT, see you on next Monday from 7 p.m. to 8 p.m. on Zed Digital and DAB Plus. 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
8: Pretty good.

Now, this evening, we're having a little, what would you call it, a recap, a look back at the weekend that was, and I'm talking about Blues on Broad Beach on the Gold Coast, which is local as far as I'm concerned, and it's proving to be one of the premier showcases for the blues in Queensland, if not Australia. We might have a special guest who will give us a roving report of what he saw and what he heard. Hopefully he'll be along shortly. But in the meantime, I'm going to start the first half of the show with some excellent Australian blues music, and I'll be playing some tracks of the artists that were playing at Broadbeach, so you can have a taste of what you missed out on if you didn't go, like myself. And for those of you who might be a bit under the weather, you got caught out in the rain, etc., sniffly and, you know, sinusy and all that. Exactly. Snuggle up, have a nice warm beverage, and listen to Nothing But the Blues. And the first track is from GD and the King Brothers.

Yes, that was a track from G.D. and the King Brothers from their new album Chicken Shack Groove, and that was a little instrumental composed by Tiny Grimes called Juicy Fruit. But moving right along, here we have a taste of one of the artists at Broadbeach, and her name is Cass Eager.

0: And welcome back to Nothing But the Blues. Oh, you're welcome.
1: Me?
0: Yes, exactly. That was Cass Eager, by the way, and preceding her was Brothers, their latest album, their first debut album, Nathan Beretta, Frank Sultana and Dan Sullivan. And before that was Cass Eager. And hello, welcome, Bernie. We've got a special guest.
2: Hello, Bernie Blues.
0: Now, is one moment, please. We've just got to do a technical check here. Make sure that...
3: You put that one on. There we go.
0: Oh, there we go. Oh, technology, I tell you.
3: Showing them the panel. It's Bernie Blues here.
0: Bernie Blues.
3: Not,
0: welcome.
3: Not related to Bernie Keery from the previous show.
0: Oh, no, not that guy.
3: No, yeah. He's a dick.
0: So welcome, Bernie, to Nothing But the Blues. And I believe you attended Blues on Broadbeach.
3: This is true. I did indeed. I was there from Thursday. I walked up there about 4 o'clock. Took 2.5 hours to drive from Brisbane to there. It was shocking traffic. Crikey. Just crawled the whole way. But anyway, got there Thursday night, went right through Sunday, came back yesterday.
0: Wow.
3: So it was good. The weather did play a part. Initially, the Thursday, Friday, Saturday was good. Started raining. I mean, there's little showers would come through, but they'd just be small things. Nothing to worry about. Brolly up. But then Saturday started to get a little bit heavier Saturday night, and then Sunday pretty well rained most of the day. So consequently, a lot of the big acts on the big stage didn't get to see. Got myself inside, kept dry, got to see lots of little acts. That's what I like, discovering bands. So, yes, I saw, as I said to you before, Daddy Longlegs. That was a good discovery.
0: Amazing.
3: That was recommended to me by someone in the lift.
0: They're usually the best ones.
3: Exactly right. They were good, and Blue Shaddy, the other one. And I saw them at the Broadbeach Hotel last thing, one of the nights. Can't remember which one it was, but they were rocking. They were really rocking.
0: Blue Shaddy, right.
3: Yep. Other highlights, Lockie Dooley, fantastic as normal. The Bamboos were great. Who else? Trying to think. Mason Rack Band. Hussey Hicks.
0: Yep. Yeah.
3: Another favourite of mine. I kind of know them.
0: Jules is cool, isn't she?
3: Oh, yeah. She what a guitarist. Oh. She's amazing. Woo. So underrated, eh?
0: Yeah.
3: And I think because a lot of the time she plays acoustic, but she had the telly going, and man, she was ripping it.
0: Beautiful.
3: And you can actually see that on YouTube, too, if you sort of Google the Broadbeach Blues Festival. There's actually a video of that. Mojo Webb.
0: Oh, yes.
3: Always good. Same with Ape Awaken. I think you're lining up him to play. He watched a bit of the jam, but it was raining, so... Yeah,
0: that's unfortunate.
3: But look, what a great... I just want to say a big shout-out to the council for putting that on, because it's probably the premier festival now.
0: Mm.
3: All the others have all died off. And it's free.
0: It's free. It's awesome, free. Isn't it?
3: Yep.
0: Yeah, it's amazing. Unfortunately, I couldn't make it. Did you happen to catch the Teske Brothers?
3: I drank your beer for you.
0: Oh, thank you.
3: Yeah, that's okay.
0: I was worried about that, actually.
3: Yeah. No, I didn't, because it was absolutely smashing it down, mate.
0: Yeah, right.
3: Yeah, and I went inside for that one.
0: So was Ian Moss also rained out as well, was he?
3: It was raining, not as bad, but at that time too, because it was my birthday.
0: Oh, so happy birthday.
3: Thank you. At that time when he was on, I was with my daughters doing stuff. So awesome. Didn't see him, but I could hear him, and it sounded pretty good, to be honest.
0: Yeah, he's always good.
3: Yep.
0: And did you happen to catch Mike Elrington?
3: No. When was he playing? Let's see. Because when I look at the schedule, and it reminds me. Oh no! So here we go. He played at the Oracle Boulevard stage. So you know, I didn't actually go to that one. Yeah. Unless he played somewhere else as well. But that would have been the same time as Hussey Hicks.
0: That's the only downside of multiple stages, isn't it?
3: That's right.
0: You want to see them and them,
3: yep.
0: but
3: But they have, like, they've got a big stage at Victoria Park, which is probably the main one, even though the big one down at the beach is bigger, but Victoria Park just goes the whole time.
0: Yeah.
3: Yep. There's another one at Federation Park.
0: Yep.
3: One down there at the beach, as I mentioned. One in the middle of the mall. And and then the other one in the middle of the surf parade or whatever it is. Yep. So there's five outdoor stages, plus the Envy Hotel, the Broad Beach, the Squire, the Soho Club.
0: Oh, yeah.
3: That was my favourite. Yeah. I actually stayed there probably most because it's a nice little small intimate room. And the barman, for some reason, took a shine to me. Every time I looked at them, he grabbed me a beer. So I didn't, and handed it over heads to me at the back. So I was getting served in front of other people. I don't know why.
0: Did you happen to get to Den Divine?
3: No, I didn't. And I was going to, but yeah, as I said, a lot of the time it just come down to the weather. Yes. And you'd go and look outside and just go, I'll stay here and have another one and see how we go.
0: Unfortunately, that was a big deciding factor for me because I was a little under the weather.
3: You wouldn't have liked it if, you know, you would have got crooker.
0: Yeah, I think so.
3: For sure.
0: I thought, no, I'll have to miss out.
3: I was feeling a little bit under the weather on Sunday morning, but I don't think it was a flu.
0: That's it's a different kind of thing. Did you happen to see, for example, Emma Donovan?
3: Nope.
0: She's an amazing vocalist. But there were so many... What was it, 40 plus?
3: Oh, there's so many. You can't. I mean, you cannot see. I mean, look, they do play different times, different stages and stuff, but it's really hard to get to see everyone. But that's a good thing. And as I say, I sometimes ghosts go off the flow, and that's how you see. Because if you just go see all those bands you like, you're not learning anything, you know? You're not finding anything new. So I like to go to stuff I've never heard of.
0: And I must admit, too, Bernie, that the smaller, intimate clubs I prefer.
3: Yep, yep.
0: Because there's something about playing in the dark.
3: Yeah.
0: I don't want to be dramatic. But
3: I was just saying to Jules before, like the first time I saw Lockie Dooley was at the Broad Beach, and it was at the top of the Envy Hotel on the third story, which is a small stage. The place was absolutely packed. It was really hot and sweaty. And in fact, it was foggy. There was so much sweat.
0: Love it.
3: When he sort of pulled his head back and it was like a shampoo commercial and all the sweat come off his head and the lights and everything. And the place was just rocking. It was absolutely just moving. And I just went, wow. And that was the first time he'd played there. And I think it was a Thursday night. I think it was the first night, or maybe it was a Friday night. And then he played down on the mall in the big stage back then and became famous after that. But, you know, that was a good example of seeing a good band in a small bar.
0: Yes, exactly. And another point is that if you see one of these bands on the up and coming, they're really playing their hearts out. Because they want to show you what they can do.
3: Exactly, and they're giving it their best. Yeah. But I must say, Lockie Dooley's never toned it down, eh?
0: No,
3: he never rested on his laurels.
0: And I really like what he does with that whammy.
3: The whammy bar and the clavinet. Clavinet, yeah.
0: Just
3: have you ever seen inside? I don't know. Yeah, no. I've got up a bit close, and it's almost like a harpsichord. They are actual strings.
0: Oh, cool.
3: Right, and that's how it whams. It's just like a guitar whammy bar. Mm. So it actually just pulls the strings tighter, exactly like you do on your guitar, and it makes contact with the strings to make the noise. So a bit harpsichord. Doesn't pluck it,
0: no,
3: but it makes a contact.
0: So he would be one of the few keyboard players I know that's got a whammy keyboard.
3: Yep. It's a very rare instrument, and he was saying he didn't use it as much as he normal. It's getting a bit old.
0: Oh.
3: And I think, you know, you just can't get spare parts on that.
0: Didn't want to break it.
3: Yeah, well, I've seen videos of him repairing it. And, it is old. But he still does, but he's doing a lot more on the old Hammond things.
0: That sounds beautiful, too. And he's got a very talented brother, hasn't he?
3: He has. He also plays keyboards. Yeah.
0: Just to do
3: it. I saw him play with Deep Purple. No. At the Caloundra Festival. There's another festival that's died.
0: Yeah.
3: Yeah, no, he played keyboards for, I don't know who it was, Ian Pace or whoever it was, but they were Deep Purple, Builders Deep Purple with him on the keyboard.
0: Well, John Lord used to be the original.
3: That's right, yeah.
0: So maybe he was having an off night, who knows? That's amazing.
3: Yeah.
0: Oh, not many people can say that. Okay, so you saw a bit of 8-Ball.
3: Mm-hmm.
0: I only knew about the jam at the end, but I'm sure he played...
3: I'm sure he did too, but I only saw the jam.
0: So let's hear a little bit from April, who's very busy at the moment, which is good for him, having returned from the International Blues Challenge. They made the finals.
3: Did he?
0: Yeah.
3: Oh, good. Yeah, because I saw him at Nunda just before he was due to go. Right.
0: Yeah, he's done really well, and he's touring all over the place and playing festivals. Like Broad Beach. So, yeah, let's have a little taste of...
3: Awesome.
0: 8-Ball Aiken Swamp Blues 2.
3: All right, and I've got to head off now, so I've got work in the morning.
0: All the best,
3: so
0: mate.
3: We'll do that.
0: Hey, thanks for your report.
3: Yep.
0: We'll catch you next time on the flip side.
3: No worries.
0: Okay. Thanks, Bernie. Bye.

And welcome back to Nothing But the Blues with Jules on 4ZZZ. Also on Z Digital, just go to www.4ZZZ.org.au and you'll find all the details there. A big thank you to Bernie from the New Zealand show, our roving reporter at Blues on Broadbeach. And that's the thing, good people. If you don't go, you miss out. And so I can only find out things vicariously through other people. That is better than nothing, I guess. For example, I got a report from the Colonel. That's right, Mark Doherty, the long-term announcer here at 4ZZZ, Nothing But the Blues. He enjoyed Brothers, who I just played earlier, and Horns of Leroy, horn-based, obviously with the name there, trumpets and trombones, awesome New Orleans vibe there. I'm sorry I missed that. And Sweet Felicia and the Honeytones. Sweet Felicia used to be bass player vocalist in a band called the Delta Rhythm Kings before she moved on to other bands further south. And the little clip I saw had some real swinging rock and blues going on there. Now, we just heard from Mike Elrington with help from a vocalist called June Harrison. She Don't Want Nobody to Love. And that's off his Aftershock album. And Mike played it. I'll call it Bob, Blues on Broadbeach. And before that, a little taste of 8-Ball Aitken, Tremolo Rain. Apparently the All-Star Blues Jam that 8-Ball hosted went off. The one clip I did see was he was doing a guitar dueling thing with Stephen Hawke. So that's a couple of things I regret not seeing. And before that was Brothers, Hardworking Woman. Before that, Cass Egan, Ain't No Stopping Me. And, of course, as I mentioned, we opened with instrumental from GD and the King Brothers. And they have been around in different lineups for quite a while, so it's good to see they've released this new album called Chicken Shack Groove. They also feature a vocalist called Jill Buttercup Tweedy. And it's a bit of Australian blues history here with the King Brothers being foundation members of the Four Day Riders, a band active since 1967. Whoa! And GD, Graham Druce, was in a duo called Doggin' It, and then he was in a band called the 12 Bar Blues. So there we go. Bit of history there for you. And now, another artist I would have liked to have caught up with. And she always puts on a great show, whether she's solo or playing with others. The one and only Minnie Marks.

Welcome back. You're listening to Nothing But the Blues with Jules, right here in Brisbane, Queensland. Coming at ya! You can always listen back to us on Zed Digital, which comes out early next week after it has been edited and all the errors fixed. Excuse me. And Blair sprinkles the magic 4ZZZ dust. And there it is, ready for you to listen to when you have the time. So, there we go. That was Kevin Borich, Don't Let Go. It's off his Legacy album, which is three CDs. A Hot, which the CD I played. Then you've got Volume 2, which is Chill. And then Volume 3, which is Live. And if you know any of Kevin's work, that's Mr. Borich to me, you'll know that, for example, this particular recording is from 1973 to 1981. So three CDs worth, plus his recorded and released many other albums since. And what I like about if you go and see a solo show of Kevin's is that he usually starts the evening off with some more traditional blues, and he's a real mean slide player and really gets that ye olde blues tone. And then he'll have a break, quick break, and then comes back with the full band. And usually it's pretty much in the rock blues arena. And before that, we had a track from the Dillian James Band, You Got Me Thinking. And this is off his Blues Roots and Reggae album. I'm not sure if Dillian was down at Broadbeach, but I suspect he would be, possibly at the Jam. And before that, a band that I know was there, Hussey Hicks, Light a Candle. And as Bernie mentioned, Jules is an amazing guitarist. That's Jules Parker. And the vocalist is Lisa Gents. She's amazing too. Both very underrated and worthy of any stage here in Australia or international. Classy stuff. The album is called Swimming in Uncertainty. And before that we had Jimmy Hocking, Everybody's Clown. This is off his Blues Roulette album. In a three-piece lineup. Jimmy Hocking also has the good fortune of being an International Blues Challenge winner. So I hope you enjoyed his live show. And before that, Beretta Sullivan, Old Green Label. And if it sounded anything like Brothers, well, you're right, because Brothers is two-thirds of Beretta Sullivan plus one-third of Frank Sultana, another International Blues Challenge winner. And they've got that blues harp sound happening. Very good. And it's called the Loft Recordings. That's L-O-F-T, Loft Recordings. And funnily enough, the Loft is Frank Sultana's studio. Nepotism, no! And before that, we had a track from Minnie Marks, a festival favourite. And one of mine too,
and this is off Voodoo and Honey. I was hoping to get some more merch, as they say, but I didn't make it, unfortunately. Who loves your baby? Who loves your baby? Okay, moving right along. As I mentioned earlier, and a big thank you to Bernie once again for his roving report. I played at the beginning of the show a track from GD and the King Brothers, who sometimes has some vocals from Jill Tweedy. She's got a nickname, Buttercup Tweedy. So let's hear something from them called Hands Off.

we go. G.D. and the King Brothers featuring Buttercup, Jill Tweedy. Hands off. And remember, folks, if you don't go out and support these people, these beautiful blues musicians, and other genres, of course, you will miss out, and that will be sad for you and for them. So put down May for next year, and there will be another Blues on Broad Beach and many other festivals about, some up north, some down south, and some out west. So just keep an eye out. Okay, new releases. Australian, we have Samuel Buckley, his debut album called Blue Ocean. Hopefully I can get a copy of that soon. And we also have, from last week, another band that was at Blues on Broad Beach, Shotgun Sam and his world-famous blues band, Sure Enough, is the name of the album, and it comes with a debut music video. Wow. Party blues for party people. Mmm. And if you like your blues a bit more on the acoustic-y side, check out Mick Kidd and David Blight. They're from Adelaide, and they've just released album number 4. Entitled Borderline Blues. And also a local band called Blue Persuasion have just put out a 4-track EP. It's called Watch Your Selfie. And you can usually catch them at a Blues Association of Southeast Queensland Blues Jam. Chris O'Leary, Blue Collar, and an acoustic album featuring Corey Harris, Alvin Youngblood Hart, and Guy Davis. Ooh, that would be good. That's all the news I have, except there have been some... another international release from Larkin Poe, called Bloom. And Alligator Records artists have received 16 Living Blues Award nominations. So that's nominations from the Living Blues people who are not the Memphis people. And they include Shamikia Copeland, Tommy Castro, Southern Avenue, they get 3 nominations. Ronnie Baker Brooks got 2. Marcia Ball, Rick Estrin, Kid Anderson from the Nightcats, Oscar Wilson from the Cash Box Kings, each receive 1 nomination. And if you want to find out any more, you can go to their website, and the votes must be in by June the 15th, 2026. And a little footnote here, Living Blues was the first USA blues publication back in 1970, started off in Chicago, and then Living Blues was acquired by the University of Mississippi. That's right, folks. You can do a course at the Mississippi University. I think it's part of Southern Culture Studies. The university acquired Living Blues in 1983 and is a recipient of the Blues Foundation Keeping the Blues Alive Award. As to
is the Royal Maugunna the only Australian venue to be given that award, Keeping the Blues Alive Award. Isn't that amazing? Awesome. So, on with the show. Enough talk from me. I've got a request from Ant-Man, but I don't have that with me today, but I will find it for you. So let's sit back and have a little listen to a little of what Lockie Dooley can do with his magic keyboard.

Yes, indeed. The one and only Muddy Waters. I got my mojo working. Woo! That's how it's done, folks. And before that, we had a track from Altered Five Band, Guilty of a Good Time. Unfortunately, the lead singer of this band passed away recently. Mr. Jeff Taylor. Commiserations and condolences to the band and friends and family. I like them a lot. And before that, a listener's request for Stevie Ray Vaughan. I couldn't find the track he wanted, so I played Couldn't Stand the Weather. Same too for Muddy Waters. Before that, one of my favourites from a few years ago, and still is today, Larkin Poe. Back Down South. They have a new album coming out called Bloom. I wish they would bloom and come over here so we can hear them live. Yeah. And before Larkin Poe, we had the Boneyard Blondes. A new release from them. This track I played.

And now, as I notice that the clock here is, it's telling me to move along because we've only got time for a few more tracks. So let's have a listen to another Blues on Broadbeach favourite, Mr. Mark Easton.

Yes, ladies and gentlemen, that of course was Lloyd Spiegel from his Bakehouse Dozen album, Man on Fire. And before that we had a track from Mark Easton of his Dark Blue album, Chasing the Blues Away. And before that, a little bit of Muddy Waters. And before that, Altered Five Band. And before that, Stevie Ray Vaughan Couldn't Stand the Weather, and Larkin Poe. Now it's come to that magic time again where I have to say farewell. And hope you're all doing well. Keeping yourself busy and doing some good things, some good deeds. It's always good to do something good for someone else. It does wonders for your soul. And if you're meant to be practicing your guitar or flute or whatever it is, do it. There's only two types of practice. One is called practice. The other one is not. So take care. Here's a bit of Christina Crofts for you. And we'll see you next week. On the flip side, this is Jules signing off. Bye for now.

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1: 4ZZZ acknowledges the traditional custodians of the lands from which we are broadcasting, the Turrbal and Jagera peoples. We acknowledge the strength and resilience of theirs and all Aboriginal and Torres Strait Islander cultures, especially in the years since invasion and colonisation. We pay our respects to their elders, past and present, for they are the ones who hold the stories, who hold our cultures together, the oldest continuous cultures on this planet. Sovereignty was never, ever ceded.
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3: Good evening and welcome to Incubators. I'm Anna. Thanks for joining us here on Monday evening. We've got a great show for you this evening. We're going to kick things off with Lord Duffield. Then I am going to play a few new releases for you. Then we're handing over to Peter for Owen's Offcuts and some happy dance tracks. So I'm going to hand straight over to Lord Duffield. Here we go.

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You're not over where they write books. They are fundamental to our plurality of democracy. It's a different form of democracy. It's a plurality of democracy, a plurality of ideas, a plurality of organisations.

damage.

0: G'day all you wonderful Zetters out there. I'm just kicking the show off there with a bit of Ambi Downs and her fabulous song New Weird Australia. I'm going to follow that up with a song from one of my favourite bands. This is Wolf Mother with Mind's Eye.
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And just there we had Black Salt with her song Good Energy. I hope that carries over to the next song. We're going to have Oriole Andrew with Ghost Gums.

Hi, this is Norval. I've been a passionate subscriber of 4ZZZ since 2009, and I do that because I think 4ZZZ is important to our community. It provides diversity, inclusiveness, and it supports local musicians and artists. I didn't choose the Z Life. The Z Life chose me.

Just there we had the iconic Cold Chisel with their song Flame Trees. And coming up next, I'm going to bring you some local talent with Dispossessed and their song Thronebreaker.

Okay, all you lovely Zezzers out there, I hope you've enjoyed the playlist I brought you on today's Incubators. To play us out, I'm going to bring you a little Fresh Water with her song,

Thanks, Lord Duffield, for bringing your unique flavour and some really excellent tracks to Incubators this evening. I'm Anna, you're listening to Incubators. This is Zed Digital. I'm going to play a few new tracks for you this evening. We're going to start with the latest release from Skyflowers called Swirl, and then Ukulele Death Squad with their track Kui.

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So that was Ukulele Death Squad with their track Cooey, and that's from their new album, Essentially My Life is a Disaster, a bit like my speech this evening. And before that, you heard Skyflowers with Swirl. I'm Anna, you're listening to Incubators. I'm taking you through some new releases. Up next, we've got Pink Jelly and their latest track, Fish on Top Mermaid, featuring Then Again. And then after that, we're going to have a track from Peachy's latest album, Body Horror. You will have heard a lot of this on 4ZZZ. We are absolutely loving it at the minute. This track is called Wait For Me.

0: So that was Peachy with Wait For Me. And before that, you heard Pink Jelly with their latest track, Fish On Top Mermaid. I'm Anna. You're listening to Incubators. I am going to hand you over to Peter for the rest of the show. She's going to take you through Owen's offcuts, and then we're just going to end things with a party.
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4: G'day, I'm Peter, and you're listening to Incubators on Zed Digital. Thanks, Anna, for all those fabulous new releases. There was some really great stuff in there. Producer Owen is still AWOL, but has managed to send his homing pigeons from overseas with another selection of new releases and exclusives for our segment called Owen's Offcuts. You would normally hear these new tunes on Owen's live 4ZZZ show Randomised, but we're also promoting them here on Incubators. First up is local R&B artist Jordan Britton with his very slick new single, Satellite.

You're listening to Incubators and I'm Peter. That last bracket of tunes were from a new segment called Owen's Offcuts, which highlights new and exclusive releases that you might have missed on Owen's 4ZZZ live show, Randomised. You just heard Pinata by LXRP, who are a post-punk trio from NAR Melbourne, Flashy Poetry, a.k.a. Nico Liam, also from Melbourne, with their hip-hop, blues-infused single Every Ism is a Wasm. Psychard with Gorge, which is off their upcoming album Scouch. I also played another one of Psychard's songs, Tasteless, last week. The band said that the music video for the Gorge track was their first ever attempt at making a proper music video with a $0 budget. It's pretty good, so check that out too. Prior to that was Melbourne psych rock artist Liguana with their new single Myrtle. If you're into King Gizzard and the Lizard Wizard, you would have loved that one. And the set started off with local Brisbane Meanjin R&B artist Jordan Britton and his very slick new single Satellite. I think everyone needs a bit of happiness at the moment, and the best therapy, I reckon, is having a boogie. So the rest of my segment, I'm just going to spin some dance and upbeat tracks that I like and I hope you do too. Starting off with some 80s nightclub classics. Here's The Smiths with This Charming Man. I just love the line in this one. I would go out tonight, but I haven't got a stitch to wear.

I'm Peter and this is Incubators on Zed Digital. That last tune was The Cure with In Between Days, and prior to that was The Jam with A Town Called Mellis, and the set started with The Smiths and This Charming Man. I'll continue on with some more dance floor fillers, which were on high rotation at the Beat in the Valley back in the day. First up is Man to Man with Male Stripper.

0: That last track was the epic dance floor favourite, a cover of Venus by Bananarama, which was the first song produced by Stock Aitken and Waterman for the trio and reached number one. Prior to that was the Communards with another cover, Don't Leave Me This Way, and first up was Man to Man with Male Stripper. Next up are a few tunes, probably not traditionally classed as dance tracks, but they are high energy and just make me want to get up and jump around. Kicking off with Tism and Greg the Stop Sign.
1: The guy who slagged the football team, those jobs were not for him.

Those last few songs were Scream Feeders, High Seas, Spiderbait's Out of My Head, and TISM's Greg the Stop Sign. Some high-energy fun tracks to get you jumping around. I'll dance my way out of tonight's show with the local Brisbane electro-pop band Confidence Man, who have made it really big on the festival circuit, and their track Holiday. I'm Peter. Thanks for listening to Incubators. Good night, and we'll catch you next week.

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0: Survivors and Mates Support Network, or SAMHSN, is a not-for-profit organisation working to increase public awareness of the effects that childhood sexual abuse can have on men in their adult lives. SAMHSN employs psychologists and social workers who have experience working with male survivors to facilitate support groups for men and their families and supporters. We caught up with co-founder and executive director Craig Hughes Cashmore to find out more about why he established this important organisation.
1: We were founded after I met my co-founder Shane in 2010. To my knowledge, he was the first male survivor that I'd ever connected with and spoken to. And at that meeting, we were both talking about the lack of support for male survivors in this country. We'd both been looking for groups for men and couldn't find anything. So we connected on that level straight away. And of course, for me, it was just an amazing experience to meet another guy who I felt could identify with some of what I'd been through as a child. And it was that connection that we really wanted to duplicate or replicate. And so that was the starting point. And in 2011, we started our first 8-week group. And since then, we've just started our 22nd 8-week group.
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you've been chosen by the hand of destiny, your mission. 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I must admit, at first I didn't know how to take it.

and asked me to lock up the store. Now that I think about it, I've been waiting for this chance to leave behind the daily grind for something significant. With temperatures and oceans rising, ecosystems in

I've been chosen by the hand of destiny, our mission. 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

try to get my focus right. Things that once seemed normal are now cause for alarm, like our carbon crazy world intent on self-destruction. So I'm using solar power, I'm eating less meat, I'm reducing, reusing and recycling. I got out of my car and I got onto a bike, got on the streets to demand we stopped digging those mines. My friends and family, you know, they just don't understand. They say it used to be so normal, now you're out blocking coal trains. I say, don't you feel conflicted? Don't you just find it boring? Sleepwalking while the world burns when you could be on a mission. I say we, humans of the 21st century, we have been chosen by the hand of destiny, our mission. Should we choose to accept it is to stop climate change, save the planet.

0: over 10 years now, Brisbane indie record store Sonic Sherpa has been adding value to the local scene, both with its wide range of physical music media and dozens of free all-ages in-store gigs that they host each year. Located in the car park of Stones Corner Hotel, just a few minutes away from the CBD, Sonic Sherpa carries a large range of new and vintage vinyls, CDs and cassettes, as well as music-related books, DVDs and t-shirts. Helping to keep Stones Corner weird since 2015, Sonic Sherpa is a proud 4ZZZ sub-discount outlet.
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3: 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Who lives in a pineapple under the sea?
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0: Thanks. I saw a kid in a supermarket the other day. Wait, oh, this is not funny. I take it back. Actually, it is kind of funny. Yeah, there's this kid going around. I can't remember where we were. Thames. And he had his own shopping cart and a list. Home alone around the supermarket. It was pretty cool. It was cool. His mum had a bourbon can. She was really there. Which one? You can do Greensboro Line or Sorrell's?
1: Greensboro.
0: Alrighty.
1: Yep.
0: Alright. I don't know how this will go. We haven't practiced these last three songs at all. So, it's good for us.
1: Okay.
0: Not good for you. Oh, man.
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we never got on well. We're never friends at all, and I was just the barnacle that clung on through it all. He was a small-time politician, a teleprompter's charge, trying to bury a misdeed from way back when. And so he lined all of the hacks up on the grass, called them gentlemen and friends, and gave his dog whistle a blast, and every face there was a mask. And what is anybody doing who ain't pretending? What is anybody doing? Why would he frighten up his friends with something useless as the truth?

And she had some fine boys on her trail, like the tireless son who scaled the ranks of Zeus. And all he touched turned into loot, but I knew his kind very well. And when the Doric helms cracked, it tore the shirt right off his back. So they sold him down the river before pocketing the

Yet boys on tap, and Jack was a pro bono defense lawyer at a firm called Young and Black. He'd been made a junior partner and shown how to work a rort, making charitable donations to Salvation Army Corps and veterans without wheelchairs and the widows of the wars. He was a liberating angel with a cloth peg on his nose, but he swooped a little low one time and crashed into some locals who beat seven shades of shame through him, then levied heavy

I moved Ivy's on high purchase when I knew I should have leased, and my investors went bankrupt, so I couldn't resupply.

And he said money won't bring happiness. I very nearly cried, but he didn't venture further. No one's saying that ever tries. I took a hard slug on my drink and Anna watched me while I melted like an ice cube in the desert of a shade. And if she smiled at you, there'd be nothing you wouldn't do, cause women made like Anna are born coasting on the admiration which Anna made the most of. She turned one against the other, all friends at one time or other, yet they set upon themselves and cleared away from me to her. Yeah, but you and I were happy then, and happy is no defense. And if it's any consolation, I expected someone else, and that would be her masterstroke. And I am standing here today as proof.

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when he did that mad car chase to Brisbane. That was the end of the road for Michael. He needed someone to get there before that. And, you know, he got locked up in Bogger Road Jail. The second night, the inmates decided to burn the Bogger Road jail down. They started burning it down.

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1: 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So, what do you do with unwanted aquarium plants? Just toss them into the trash instead. 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
1: 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I'll never get there. 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
1: Clean the shash in the air in the Rio. Clean it, yeah, the traffic up.

0: Gaelic.
1: Sheeran will on Gaelic and Gaelic. Soldier. Sheeran was a soldier.
2: Permission before the main Appleton, Gaelic and Norse in the Cadig and Hanley, Hamish and Norse and Hanley. But the Changi oven yoke is the Changi LA and the Sassany. Send a chicken for out, now go for the party game.
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